0: If you're looking for somewhere to go for great food, cold beverages, and entertainment, luckily for you, I'm just the guy who'll happily tell you where to go. Go and get to the Walkabout Tavern. Because the food's epic. Like Monday nights is Palmy Nights, and some of the Palmies are so big they need their own postcode. Thursdays, well, that's steak night, cooked exactly how you like it. Or judge silently if you say well done. The tavern's also got live music, DJs, theme nights, and questionable dance moves, which always guarantees not just a night out, but a full-blown Northern Territory experience with gravy. So when you need to be told where to go for a feed and fun, go and get to the Walkabout Tavern, Nullumboy. Sponsors, Gove FM. As Rio Tinto Gove's mine plan progresses, you may notice increased visibility of mining operations and pre-mining activities in certain areas around Gove, including near recreational spaces and public roads. These works are part of Rio Tinto Gove's ongoing, long-standing operations and are being carried out within the approved mining lease. Rio Tinto Gove continues to work with the traditional owners and other stakeholders to ensure all approvals are sought prior to works going ahead. They are committed to operating responsibly, protecting the environment, respecting cultural heritage, and minimising disruption to the community. If you have any concerns or would like more information, please contact the Rio Tinto Gove Communities team on 1800 996 508 or emailing govecommunities@riotinto.com.
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1: Hello, I'm Sarah Womby. Australia's energy minister says the country's fuel stocks are stable despite the latest escalation in the Middle East conflict. Jamal Wells reports.
2: Chris Bowen says Australia's closely monitoring developments after Iran-backed Houthi rebels took control of several islands in the Red Sea. The move threatens a key global shipping route used to export much of Saudi Arabia's oil. Mr. Bowen says Australia has 41 days worth of petrol in reserve, 32 diesel and 30 days worth of jet fuel. He says the developments are likely to push fuel prices higher.
3: The ongoing war in Iran is doing nothing to improve the fuel supply around the world.
2: Jamel Wells reporting.
1: Meantime, leaders at the BRICS summit in the Indian capital, New Delhi, have unanimously adopted a joint declaration condemning unilateral war and tariffs in a breakthrough after the bloc's foreign ministers failed to agree on a joint statement earlier this year. But the conflict in the Middle East and Ukraine are casting a long shadow over the summit. Rebecca Bundam reports from New Delhi.
4: Those wars are certainly overshadowing the summit, the conflict in the Middle East and the Ukraine war. And this presents a very difficult balancing act for Prime Minister Narendra Modi, because you have Russia's President Putin in New Delhi. Iran's president is also here for the summit. And both of those leaders sat down with Prime Minister Narendra Modi for talks on Friday. But at the same time, of course, India has very strong ties with the United States and other Western countries too. So this does present something of a challenge.
1: An investigation is underway after a scuffle outside a One Nation election event in Victoria.

0: Finlay has the story.
1: At about 20 past midnight, police say officers saw a stolen Mercedes-Benz sedan speeding along the Albany Highway in Gosnells. It's alleged the driver failed to stop when police tried to pull them over with lights and sirens and drove off recklessly, including through a red light. They were stopped about 15 minutes later when police deployed a stinger on Gosnells Road West. A 15-year-old boy from Bentley is facing four charges, including no authority to drive, and a 14-year-old has been charged with stealing a motor vehicle. Sean Bindley, Air News.
0: Also in news, the death of a man whose body was found at a mine site near Coober Pedy in South Australia's outback last week has been deemed non-suspicious, according to local police. The devastating honeybee parasite, the Varroa destructor mite, has been detected in far north Queensland. And in Tasmania, the Air Force roulettes will fly over Hobart today, marking 86 years since the Battle of Britain. More than 30 Australians flew in the campaign. Of the 1,497 Allied aircrew killed, 24 were Australian. A service and wreath laying will take place at the Hobart Cenotaph before the flypast. This is Air National News. The Sharks have ended the Cowboys' 2026 NRL season. Andrew Lucas has the details.
2: Cronulla is through to the semi-finals after defeating North Queensland 26-16 in their elimination final in front of over 17,000 fans at Allianz Stadium. The Sharks led 12-6 at the break before going on to run out 5-3 victors. Sione Katoa finished with a double, with Cronulla to take on the loser of the Panthers-Roosters qualifying final. Earlier, the Dolphins moved into their first ever preliminary final after beating the Warriors 26-16 in Auckland. Andrew Lucas at Allianz Stadium.
0: To AFL, and Brisbane has stormed into another preliminary final, beating Adelaide 144-91. The Lions will now take on the Hawks next weekend. In the AFLW, wins to the Eagles, Cats, Suns and Hawks. And in the V8 Supercars, the Brody Kostecki, Todd Hazelwood, Shelby Power Ford will start from the best possible position for today's 500 at the Bend. Leonie Kay reports.
3: Kostecki, who won the 2025 edition of the race with Hazelwood, charged from sixth in qualifying to top spot in the runoff to clinch his seventh pole of the season. Kostecki edged out Matt Payne, who will share his Penrite Mustang with two-time Bathurst winner Will Davison. Today's 147-lap race will commence at 2:15pm Australian Eastern Standard Time. Leonie Kay, Air Sport.
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7: 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Nhulunbuy Corporation Animal Control monitor the crocodiles in the town lagoon area and attend sightings of problem crocodiles on the town lease when they are reported. 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And please take notice of all crocodile warning signs and stay away from the water's edge. For more information on being crocwise, go to becrocwise.nt.gov.au. This community service announcement is an initiative of the Nhulunbuy Corporation Limited.
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wasn't even on you. But you trying to make me look stupid. I slapped the dog after stop playing with you.

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1: Hello, I'm Sarah Warmby. The federal government says an investigation will be carried out into another Optus network outage. Police in South Australia, Victoria and Tasmania have checked on customers who struggled to contact 000 during the hour-long interruptions. The Communications Consumer Action Network's Carol Bennett says a bill before Parliament is needed to stop the outages.
2: We could have domestic mobile roaming, which would enable when your phone isn't able to connect to your provider's network, it can connect to another provider's network. This would make a significant difference.
1: Optus has apologised and says no adverse outcomes have been reported as a result of the incident. The Australian Chamber of Commerce and Industry is calling on governments to do more to help small businesses. Research shows a third of small businesses considered closing in the last 12 months due to costs and red tape. Spokesperson Andrew McKellar says they deserve help.
3: We don't want to see small businesses becoming the punching bag in the economy. We've got to make it easier for small business to make ends meet, to reduce the complexity and the layers of red tape that they're having to deal with at the moment.
1: Northern Territory Labor's Ewa McGrath has won the by-election for the East

0: further disrupt energy supplies. The province in Iraq, from where the drones are believed to have been launched, is seen as an area where Shia militias backed by Iran operate. In Yemen, the Houthis say they will blockade Saudi shipping in the Bab al-Mandab Strait, a vital oil shipping route. The dramatic Houthi advance could help Iran's strategy of driving up energy prices to put pressure on the US to end the war.
1: Meanwhile, despite the developments, the Energy Minister Chris Bowen insists our fuel stocks remain stable, with 41 days worth of petrol in reserve, 32 days of diesel and 30 days of jet fuel. The US President has touched down in Ireland for a two-day visit. Donald Trump is expected to hold a bilateral meeting with the Irish Prime Minister. He'll also spend time at his golf resort in County Clare. Anti-war and anti-Trump protests are planned in Dublin and Western Ireland during the visit. Also in news, a recall alert has been issued for coloured contact lenses sold by online fast fashion retailer Shein. The ACCC says the packaging solution could be contaminated with bacteria. And more than 150 Lego builders from Australia and New Zealand are showcasing their creations in Brisbane this weekend. Event manager John Worthington says it's about more than displaying Lego builds.
2: So even though it's essentially a children's toy, we've turned it into an art medium to really express our creativity, and we just like putting it on because it makes people happy. And right now, making people happy is probably the best thing you could do.
1: This is Air National News. Adelaide's 2026 AFL season is over after a 53-point semi-final loss to Brisbane at the Gabba. Crows coach Matthew Nix says his side was well beaten by a team chasing a third consecutive premiership.
3: It's a pretty deep cut at the moment with our young group in there. They're hurting, but I think the respect we should show for why they're doing what they can to go three in a row, pretty obvious they're games at a very high level.
1: In the NRL, the first week of finals wraps up this afternoon with a qualifier between Penrith and Sydney. Wins yesterday for Cronulla and the Dolphins. And tennis, a new women's US Open champion has been crowned. Air Sports Paul Walsh has the details.
4: It will be remembered as the most significant week in the tennis career so far of Elena Rybakina, firstly claiming the women's number one ranking and then securing her third Grand Slam title and her first US Open crown. The women's final was a clash between the cool temperament of Rybakina and the emotion-charged game of Aryna Sabalenka. 6-4, 5-7, 6-2 was the final scoreline in a high-standard match that would be expected between seeds 1 and 2.
5: I was coming here for last 10 years and it was never successful, nothing close to that. And it's just incredible, and I'm falling in love in New York more and more.
4: Besides the prestige of another Grand Slam title, Rybakina walks away with $5.5 million. Paul Walsh for Air Sport.
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1: Hello, I'm Sarah Womby. A 29-year-old Australian woman has been killed in a cliff fall at a famous lookout in Bali. Emergency services were alerted to the Queenslander being stranded on a cliff face at Kalinking Beach, but she fell before rescuers could reach her. Local media says the location is a notorious accident hotspot. The Federal Energy Minister says the latest escalation in the Middle East conflict will likely push up fuel prices in Australia. Iran-backed Houthi rebels have taken control of islands in the Red Sea, threatening a key global trade route used to export Saudi Arabia's oil. Chris Bowen says while Australian fuel stocks are stable, the latest development is disturbing.
2: The ongoing war in Iran is doing nothing to improve the fuel supply around the world and is pushing up prices of oil. We're seeing that in the markets, and that will inevitably also flow through to Australia.
1: NRL winger Josh Addo-Carr's career is in the balance after he allegedly tested positive to cocaine. Dusty Fitzpatrick reports.
3: Police say the 31-year-old was pulled over for a roadside test at Newtown in inner Sydney. Addo-Carr was subject to a drug wipe, which allegedly returned a positive identification for cocaine. It's the second time the Eel star has been caught up in a drugs drama. The Bulldogs ripped up his contract after a 2024 roadside test returned a positive result. The Parramatta Eels say they are aware of the latest investigation and have notified the NRL Integrity Unit. Addo-Carr's management says he's seeking professional support. Dusty Fitzpatrick, Sydney.
1: Queensland's building regulator is targeting common construction defects across the state. The Building and Construction Commission is trialling heat maps to identify suburbs that need the most attention. Chief Executive Angelo Lambrino says defect types vary depending on the area.
4: As you move around the state, we do see variation in the top five. Down on the Gold Coast, swimming pools and retaining walls make it into the top five. But then you go up to Townsville and roof cladding and drainage makes it into the top five. And then out west into Woomba, we've got things like metal framing and masonry defects.
1: Western Australia's Transport Authority is facing a backlash over plans to let ferries at Matilda Bay travel at nearly triple the current speed limit. The Public Transport Authority has applied to increase nighttime river limits from 10 to 25 knots to keep its expanded network on schedule. Safety on Swan Chair Megan Bagworth is calling for the government to redesign the route or vessels rather than putting local waterway users in danger.
5: I kind of liken it to the PTA considering a new bus route and considering speed exemptions through school zones in order to meet timetable requirements.

0: outside a One Nation election event in Victoria. And Australia's biggest celebration of spring, Floriade, kicked off yesterday in Canberra. This year's theme is Feast of Flowers. Floriade runs until October 11. This is AIR National News. The Lions have kept their dreams of a three-peat alive in the AFL with a 53-point win over the Crows. The final score 21-18, 144 to 13-13, 91. Brisbane's Dane Zorko has told Seven his side stepped up.
1: The boys are in. They're working hard on Monday, Tuesday, Thursday. Ready for a big game, and we deliver tonight, which is nice.
0: Brisbane will now face Hawthorn at the MCG in a preliminary final next weekend. In rugby league, the Dolphins defeated the Warriors 26-16 to book a home preliminary final in Brisbane in 2 weeks' time. The Finns fighting back from 16-8 down to earn themselves a week off. Halfback Izzy Katoa praising his side's defence after restricting the home side to just one try.
2: Just really proud of how we defended tonight. We've been questioned all year around our defence, and it's just awesome to see how much we're just turning up for each other. And I think it shows our connection, but it shows how much we care about this club.
0: That audio thanks to Fox Footy, and the Sharks are through to the second week of the finals with a 26-16 win over the Cowboys. In the NRLW, the Eels scored a thrilling 33-28 come from behind victory over the Cowboys, and the Sharks handed the Dragons the wooden spoon with a 16-8 win in the final round. And in the women's rugby, the Wallaroos have gone down to England 48-15 in the WXV Global Series opener. Australian Independent Radio News.
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1: Hello, I'm Sarah Wombe. An investigation is underway in Indonesia after the death of a young Australian tourist near Bali. Sarah Wiedersehen reports.
2: The 29-year-old Queenslander died after falling 80 metres from a cliff face at the famous Kalinking Beach. Witnesses spotted the tourist stranded on the cliff edge, but she fell to the shoreline before emergency teams could reach her. According to local media, rough seas prevented a rescue by water, forcing emergency crews to spend over an hour manually hauling her body up narrow staircases. Indonesian police say she slipped into a ravine while trying to navigate her own path along the dangerous lookout. Sarah Wiedersehen reporting.
1: Renters, unit dwellers and low-income households could soon have access to solar energy. Federal and state energy ministers have agreed to look into making plug-in balcony solar and batteries more widely available. Solar Citizens Chief Executive Heidi Lee Douglas says it will help renters save money.
3: This is a big win for anyone who's on a low income, a renter or an apartment, because you'll be able to get access to plug-in solar and batteries to bring down your energy bill.
1: Transport authority in New South Wales say they will target any e-bike rider doing the wrong thing. 36 illegal devices have been seized by police across Sydney, which will likely be crushed under new laws in the state. Transport Secretary Josh Murray says anyone planning to purchase an e-bike must do their research.
4: We know we're in the lead up to Christmas already. People may be thinking about buying an e-bike. And what we'd say is, please make sure you're aware of the laws and buy an e-bike that has the correct European regulation and approval, which means it's safe to use on the road.
1: Universities are facing a surge in exam cheating driven by criminal syndicates using wearable devices. Some overseas groups are reportedly charging students thousands of dollars to supply smart glasses, button cameras and earpieces to relay exam answers in real time. Australian universities are now upgrading security and using AI to detect the hidden equipment. The Atlantic hurricane season is just days away from making history, with no hurricanes formed so far in the region this year. Here's the BBC's Danny Aberhart.
5: Now should, in theory, be the peak of the hurricane season in the Atlantic Ocean, the 6 months between June and the end of November. But so far this year, none have formed, and none are building either. In an average season, there would already have been three hurricanes by now. This unusually quiet period has been linked to a historic and still strengthening El Niño phenomenon of warming in the Pacific Ocean. It alters global weather patterns. Meteorologists say it increases wind shear over the Atlantic, where winds change rapidly with altitude. This disrupts the development of tropical storms.
1: Also in news, US President Donald Trump says he would love to see a reunified Ireland. He made the controversial comments while on a two-day visit to Dublin, which has been split from UK-controlled Northern Ireland for more than a century. And singer Celine Dion has taken to the stage in Paris after a six-year break due to health issues. This is Air National News. The Sharks have ended the Cowboys 2026 NRL season. Andrew Lucas has the details.
6: Cronulla is through to the semi-finals after defeating North Queensland 26-16 in their elimination final in front of over 17,000 fans at Allianz Stadium. The Sharks led 12-6 at the break before going on to run out 5-3 victors. Sione Katoa finished with a double, with Cronulla to take on the loser of the Panthers-Roosters qualifying final. Earlier, the Dolphins moved into their first ever preliminary final after beating the Warriors 26-16 in Auckland. Andrew Lucas at Allianz Stadium.
1: To AFL, and Brisbane has stormed into another preliminary final, beating Adelaide 144-91. The Lions will now take on the Hawks next weekend. In the AFLW, wins to the Eagles, Cats, Suns and Hawks.

0: in qualifying to top spot in the runoff to clinch his seventh pole of the season. Kostecki edged out Matt Payne, who will share his Penrite Mustang with two-time Bathurst winner Will Davison. Today's 147-lap race will commence at 2:15pm Australian Eastern Standard Time. Leonie Kay, Air Sport.
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2: Ooh, hey, hey. 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

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Nah. SOS. Somebody rescue me. I got too many, and I got. They could last me the next 2 weeks. Alright. That's

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1: I'm Mark Dransfield. The federal government says an investigation will be carried out into another Optus network outage. Police in Victoria, Tasmania and South Australia have checked on customers who struggled to contact 000 during the hour-long interruption. Optus has apologised and says no adverse outcomes have been reported as a result of the incident. The Prime Minister has slammed One Nation leader Pauline Hanson as weak over comments she made about his mother. Anthony Albanese was raised by a single mum in a Housing Commission flat in Sydney's Inner West. Appearing on a podcast, Senator Hanson criticised his mother's long-term reliance on public housing. But Mr Albanese says she has no right to disparage the woman who raised him.
2: Tell you what's weakness, nastiness and spitefulness. And I am stunned at these comments. If Pauline Hanson wants to criticise me, then that's fine. But my mother was way out of Pauline Hanson's league, way out of it.
1: Meantime, the federal government says it's open to tweaking how harmful content is defined under its digital duty of care bill. Labor's legislation will allow people to opt out of social media algorithms, but the opposition argues the laws give the government powers to remove content it doesn't like. Communications Minister Annika Wells has told the ABC she's willing to let Parliament decide what's considered harmful.
3: I'd be pleased to consider any constructive ways we can meet the intent around dealing with urgency. I would be prepared to work with the Coalition on the wording to make that work that meets the urgency requirement of the intent of that measure.
1: Two men are on the run after a shooting in a suburb south of Perth this morning. Police received a report that a man had been shot in Hamilton Hill. The victim was taken to hospital and is in a serious but stable condition. Police have locked down the area with locals asked to stay indoors. Mandatory caps on screen time are being forced on New South Wales classrooms for next year in a bid to improve learning outcomes. Public schools will limit time spent on laptops, tablets and computers to 15 minutes a day for kindergarten to year 2 students. The limits gradually increase through to years 11 and 12 at a fraction of the current guidelines. Education Minister Prue Carr says screens have impaired the way children learn for too long.
4: This is about going back to what worked, pen and paper, to make sure that children are actually taking in, students are taking in the learning and progressing through their schooling.
1: Overseas now, and Saudi Arabia has shut down its east-west oil pipeline as a precaution after it was attacked by drones launched from Iraq. The BBC's Hugo Bashega is in Jerusalem.
5: The attacks on the pipeline have renewed fears that a fighting in the region could further disrupt energy supplies. The province in Iraq from where the drones are believed to have been launched is seen as an area where Shia militias backed by Iran operate.

0: This is Air National News. First to tennis, and the men's final at Flushing Meadows is the final match for the US Open for 2026. Air Sports' Paul Walsh has this preview.
1: After the newly crowned women's world number one, Elena Rybakina, has secured her third Grand Slam singles title, the attention now turns to the men's final, when top seed Alexander Zverev will take on the hometown favourite, Ben Shelton. Head-to-head, the German holds a convincing 5-0 record, with this being their first clash in a Grand Slam tournament. For Zverev, he knows that the crowd will be supporting his opponent, which doesn't faze him.
2: For me, a loud and energetic crowd is always great, as long as they're fair, as long as they don't interrupt in the middle of points, stuff like that. I always enjoy these kind of atmospheres.
1: This will be Zverev's sixth appearance in a final of a Grand Slam tournament, while for the 23-year-old Shelton, it will be his first appearance in the final of a major. Paul Walsh for Air Sport.
0: AFL and Fremantle will take on Sydney for a spot in the grand final on Friday night. Meanwhile, last night the Brisbane Lions booked themselves a spot in a prelim against Hawthorn on Saturday at the MCG. NRL, and this afternoon in finals week one, it's the Panthers versus the Roosters at Parramatta Stadium. And in NRLW, the Broncos have downed the Warriors 52-18 in Brisbane. And McLaren's Lando Norris has driven the lap of his life to claim pole at the first Formula One Grand Prix in Madrid in 45 years tonight. Australian Independent Radio News.
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0: Hey, if I wanted to feel like I was off chops in a Berlin nightclub 1 minute, but then gently nestled in the bosom of Northeast Arnhem Land the next, what station would I listen to?
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0: Yeah, right. Whack that on then.

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1: I'm Mark Dransfield. The Prime Minister has launched a scathing attack on the One Nation leader over comments she made about his mother, Federal politics reporter Nelson Scott.
2: Anthony Albanese was raised by a single mum on a disability pension in a Housing Commission flat in Sydney's Inner West. Appearing on a podcast, Pauline Hanson criticised his late mother over her long-term residence in public housing. But Anthony Albanese has branded Senator Hanson as weak for targeting the woman who raised him.
3: My mother was way out of Pauline Hanson's league, way out of it.
2: Senior Liberal MP Andrew Hastie has thrown his support behind the Prime Minister, telling News 24 mothers should be left out of politics.
4: I remember in the schoolyard, if anyone said anything about your mum, mate, it was on.
2: Mr Hastie has also been personally targeted by One Nation in a cartoon produced by the minor party, labelling him a traitor. Nelson Scott, Canberra.
1: An investigation's underway in Indonesia after the death of a young Australian tourist near Bali. Sarah Wiedersane reports.
5: The 29-year-old Queenslander died after falling 80 metres from a cliff face at the famous Kalinking Beach. Witnesses spotted the tourist stranded on the cliff edge, but she fell to the shoreline before emergency teams could reach her. According to local media, rough seas prevented a rescue by water, forcing emergency crews to spend over an hour manually hauling her body up narrow staircases. Indonesian police say she slipped into a ravine while trying to navigate her own path along the dangerous lookout. Sarah Wiedersane reporting.
1: Federal and state energy ministers have agreed to look into making plug-in balcony solar and battery systems more widely available and easier for renters to install. Energy Minister Chris Bowen says it is a worthwhile move.
6: We have world-leading rooftop solar. We now have the world-leading home batteries. It has been difficult up until now for all renters to participate. This gives renters and apartment dwellers more options.
1: Transport authorities in New South Wales say they'll target any e-bike rider doing the wrong thing. 36 illegal devices have been seized by police across Sydney. Transport Secretary Josh Murray says anyone planning to purchase an e-bike must do their homework.
7: We know we're in the lead-up to Christmas already. People may be thinking about buying an e-bike. And what we'd say is, please make sure you're aware of the laws and buy an e-bike that has the correct European regulation and approval, which means it's safe to use on the road.
1: A number of dead birds and three paralysed kangaroos have been discovered near a mine in Western Australia. Sarah Warmby reports.
8: The animals were discovered by an Aboriginal cultural survey group in the area late last month on Alcoa property near its Pinjarra aluminium refinery. It's prompted calls to test for bird flu and contaminated water in the area. Animal Justice Party MLC Amanda Dawn is calling on the state government to urgently order an independent investigation.
9: It's unacceptable that 50 years of residue storage at Pinjarra Refinery, there's never been an independent toxic assessment impact done on wildlife or the environment. So the Animal Justice Party, we feel it's such a critical and important issue that my office is paying for the testing to be done because Alcoa won't.
1: Sarah Warmby with that report. This is AIR National News. The Warriors are focusing on the positives after blowing a chance to host an NRL preliminary final. The home side overrun by the Dolphins 26-16 in Auckland. They'll now face the Knights in a sudden-death semi. Coach Andrew Webster says he enjoys playing week to week.
10: It keeps us playing, keeps us together and connected, rather than trying to find 2 weeks of training and how we're going to do it and what's the best formula. We know this formula and we're really good at resetting.
1: The Sharks eliminated the Cowboys 26-16. NRLW and the Broncos have downed the Warriors 52-18. AFL and Brisbane has stormed into another preliminary final, the Lions downing the Crows 144-91. The performance leaving coach Chris Fagan speechless.
11: I never said anything for the first 5 minutes. I'm just standing there with my mouth open going, this is unbelievable. You know, we're in our sixth preliminary final in 8 years, which is pretty amazing effort.
1: Brisbane will now line up against Hawthorn on Saturday. Fremantle takes on Sydney for a spot in the grand final on Friday night. AFLW and Melbourne's beaten Port Adelaide 74-23. Australia's rugby women's team has fallen to England 48-15 despite leading 10-5 at half-time. And in tennis, top seed Alexander Zverev will face American Ben Shelton in the final of the US Open. Australian Independent Radio News.
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1: I'm Mark Transfield. A sixth Melbourne man has been charged with distributing ISIS propaganda online. Alex Riddell reports.
2: The 30-year-old man from Roxburgh Park in Melbourne's north was arrested overnight while sitting on a flight that was due to leave from Melbourne International Airport, bound for the Middle East. Following the man's arrest by AFP officers, it's alleged he refused to provide access to his electronic devices when presented with a court order. It comes after multiple electronic devices were seized during a search warrant executed by the AFP and Victoria Police at a Roxburgh Park home in May this year. All six men now remain before the courts, with police alleging the group had been sending, sharing and receiving violent extremist material. Alex Riddell, Melbourne.
1: Passengers on an Emirates flight bound for Sydney have been left shaken after a man was restrained mid-air. The passenger reportedly began acting erratically and threatening others around 8 hours before landing. He was bound to his seat with cable ties before the plane landed safely. The federal government says an investigation will be carried out into another Optus network outage. Police in Victoria, Tasmania and South Australia have checked on customers who struggled to contact 000 during the hour-long interruption. Optus has apologised and says no adverse outcomes have been reported as a result of the incident. Federal Liberal MP Andrew Hastie says he's accepted an apology from One Nation member Barnaby Joyce after being labelled a traitor. The minor party made the accusation in a cartoon posted on social media. Politicians of all stripes are calling on the One Nation leader Pauline Hanson to delete the post and apologise. Mr Hastie's told News 24 he's buried the hatchet with Mr Joyce.
3: He explained his position and he said that he didn't know about the cartoon. And then he went on and apologised for the thing. So I accept that. I accept his explanation.
1: Meantime, there are calls from both sides of politics for the One Nation leader to apologise over her comments about the Prime Minister's late mother and her reliance on public housing. Mandatory caps on screen time are being forced onto New South Wales classrooms from next year in a bid to improve learning outcomes. Public schools will limit time spent on laptops, tablets and computers to 15 minutes a day for kindergarten to year 2 students. The limits gradually increase through to years 11 and 12 at a fraction of the current guidelines. Education Minister Prue Carr says screens have been impairing the way children learn for too long.
4: This is about going back to what worked, pen and paper, to make sure that children are actually taking in, students are taking in the learning and progressing through their schooling.
1: Overseas now, and US President Donald Trump has sparked outrage in Ireland as he arrived in Dublin for a 2-day low-key golf event. He's used a media conference to call for the reunification of Northern Ireland with the UK, saying it's a good thing.
5: You know what? Well, look, it's going to happen eventually. It will happen now. We're talking about it, and you got the right man over here to get it moving, but I think it would be a fantastic thing.
1: The British Prime Minister's responded by saying it's one issue that is off the table. This is AIR National News. The AFL has confirmed the fixture for next week's preliminary finals. Sarah Patterson reports.
6: The Swans will take on the Dockers this Friday night for a spot in the grand final, while Hawthorn will host Brisbane in a twilight game at the MCG the following day. The earlier start in Melbourne means that, should the Lions win, they'll be able to fly home on Saturday night instead of Sunday morning, assisting their grand final preparations. Tickets for both games will go on sale tomorrow. Sarah Patterson, S Sport.
1: AFLW and Melbourne's beaten Port Adelaide 74-23, while Richmond's down St Kilda 58-43. Ahead of today's NRL qualifying final against the Panthers, Roosters coach Trent Robinson has been urging his fiery prop Spencer Lenu to stay under the line. Robinson doesn't want a repeat of Lenu's blow-up last week when he conceded a penalty in possession.
7: He's such an important part of our role, and we know why he goes to those levels. He cares so much about his teammates, and he plays for them. And we want that to be a part of his game and just stay under the line.
1: NRLW and the Broncos have downed the Warriors 52-18 in Brisbane, while the Titans women beat the Knights 32-20.

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1: I'm Mark Dransfield. A sixth Melbourne man has been charged as part of an investigation into a group distributing ISIS propaganda online. The 30-year-old has been arrested on a flight bound for the Middle East. Police allege the group had been sending, sharing and receiving violent extremist material. The Prime Minister has slammed One Nation leader Pauline Hanson as weak over comments she made about his mother. Anthony Albanese was raised by a single mum in a Housing Commission flat in Sydney's Inner West. Appearing on a podcast, Senator Hanson criticised his mother's long-term reliance on public housing. But Mr Albanese says she has no right to disparage the woman who raised him.
2: Tell you what's weakness, nastiness and spitefulness. And I am stunned at these comments. If Pauline Hanson wants to criticise me, then that's fine. But my mother was way out of Pauline Hanson's league, way out of it.
1: Australia's energy minister says our fuel stocks are stable despite the latest escalation in the Middle East conflict. Jamel Wells reports.
3: Chris Bowen says Australia's closely monitoring developments after Iran-backed Houthi rebels took control of several islands in the Red Sea. The move threatens a key global shipping route used to export much of Saudi Arabia's oil. Mr Bowen says Australia has 41 days worth of petrol in reserve, 32 diesel and 30 days worth of jet fuel. He says the developments are likely to push fuel prices higher.
4: The ongoing war in Iran is doing nothing to improve the fuel supply around the world.
3: Jamel Wells reporting.
1: Queensland's building regulator is targeting common construction defects across the state. The Building and Construction Commission is trialling heat maps to identify suburbs that need the most attention. Chief Executive Angelo Lambrinos says defect types vary depending on the area.
5: As you move around the state, we do see variation in the top five. Down on the Gold Coast, swimming pools and retaining walls make it into the top five. But then you go up to Townsville and roof cladding and drainage makes it into the top five. And then out west into Woomba, but we've got things like metal framing and masonry defects.
1: NRL winger Josh Addo-Carr's career is in the balance after he allegedly tested positive to cocaine. Dusty Fitzpatrick reports.
6: Police say the 31-year-old was pulled over for a roadside test at Newtown in inner Sydney. Addo-Carr was subject to a drug wipe, which allegedly returned a positive identification for cocaine. It's the second time the Eel star has been caught up in a drugs drama. The Bulldogs ripped up his contract after a 2024 roadside test returned a positive result. The Parramatta Eels say they are aware of the latest investigation and have notified the NRL Integrity Unit. Addo-Carr's management says he's seeking professional support. Dusty Fitzpatrick, Sydney.
1: And nearly one in five young Australians admits to ditching real-life partners for artificial intelligence chatbots. Nearly a third of Gen Z's surveyed say they are currently in a relationship with a digital bot. Relationship experts are warning the trend risks worsening social isolation. This is AIR National News. First to tennis, and the men's final at Flushing Meadows is the final match for the US Open for 2026. AIR Sports' Paul Walsh has this preview.
7: After the newly crowned women's world number one, Elena Rybakina, secured her third Grand Slam singles title, the attention now turns to the men's final, when top seed Alexander Zverev will take on the hometown favourite, Ben Shelton. Head-to-head, the German holds a convincing 5-0 record, with this being their first clash in a Grand Slam tournament. For Zverev, he knows that the crowd will be supporting his opponent, which doesn't faze him.
8: For me, a loud and energetic crowd is always great, as long as they're fair, and as long as they don't interrupt in the middle of points and stuff like that. I always enjoy these kind of atmospheres.
7: This will be Zverev's sixth appearance in a final of a Grand Slam tournament, while for the 23-year-old Shelton, it will be his first appearance in the final of a major. Paul Walsh for AIR Sport.
1: AFLW and Melbourne's beaten Port Adelaide 74-23, while Richmond down St Kilda 58-43. NRL, and a short time ago the Panthers and Roosters were 6-6 at Parramatta Stadium. NRLW and the Broncos down the Warriors women 52-18, while the

0: position 7 on the grid. And Australia's rugby women's team has fallen to England 48-15. Australian Independent Radio News.
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0: Joseph was in his 60s when a tragic series of events pushed him into homelessness. 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Thankfully, Mission Australia was able to rescue Joseph and find him a safe and stable home. 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
1: It's time now to go on a date with the decades. 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

advantage of my trust in you when I was so far away. I saw you holding lots of other guys, and now you've got the nerve to say,

0: The NT Police would like to remind residents in the Nullumboy and Yirrkala areas to call the right number in times of need. In an emergency, a life-threatening situation, dial 000. In non-emergencies that require police assistance, don't call the station. Please call 131 444. That's 131 444 to formally report crime or antisocial behaviour. For general inquiries that do not require police attendance or other questions relating to previously reported matters, you may call the Nullumboy Police Station on 8987 133 or attend a station during opening hours. And that reminder again, the right number to call in times of need is 000 in an emergency, and in non-emergencies that require police assistance, please call 131 444. This community service announcement is supported by the NT Police Fire and Emergency Services of the Nullumboy region.
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0: If you're looking for somewhere to go for great food, cold beverages, and entertainment, luckily for you, I'm just the guy who'll happily tell you where to go. 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Inside, the games are always live and loud. 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The tavern's also got live music, DJs, theme nights and questionable dance moves, which always guarantees not just a night out, but a full-blown Northern Territory experience with gravy. 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

So I picked up an old newspaper to read. And I noticed something very strange indeed. So I looked up.

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0: Trev thinks he's a kitchen pro and doesn't bother with instructions.
1: Who needs instructions? I've got instincts.
0: Instincts, huh? Trev just cooked a chicken at 15 degrees for 10 minutes.
1: Why is it still clucking?
0: Cooking instructions and cooking temperatures matter. So, to avoid serving chicken tartare, it pays to look before you cook.
1: Fine, what does it say on the... Oh.
0: Remember, read the label and look before you cook.
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Well, you're not alone. Country Folk have been singing about it for years. 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

0: she's dead.
1: Look what you made me do. Look what you made me do. Look what you just made me do. Look what you just made me do.

0: As Rio Tinto Gove's mine plan progresses, you may notice increased visibility of mining operations and pre-mining activities in certain areas around Gove, including near recreational spaces and public roads. These works are part of Rio Tinto Gove's ongoing, long-standing operations and are being carried out within the approved mining lease. Rio Tinto Gove continues to work with the traditional owners and other stakeholders to ensure all approvals are sought prior to works going ahead. They are committed to operating responsibly, protecting the environment, respecting cultural heritage, and minimising disruption to the community. If you have any concerns or would like more information, please contact the Rio Tinto Gove Communities team on 1800 996 508 or emailing govecommunities@riotinto.com.
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0: We asked this random old fella if he'd heard of a Nullarbor band called Mr. Chrissy Mertis.
1: Circus Murgus? No. Never heard of them. What do they play?

0: Yeah, Tim.
1: Hey, have you talked to Mark lately?
0: I haven't really talked to him, but he looks pretty down.
2: He looks pretty down.
1: Yeah, well, maybe we should cheer him up then.
0: What do you suppose we should do?
1: Well, does he like...

0: Chet, come here, come here, come here.
1: Wow, look at her.
0: I know.
1: Man, I've never seen Sharon look so bad before.
0: I did once before, but this is pretty bad.
1: Yeah, what do you think she got up to last night?

0: Planning a barbecue? Heading out fishing? Or just catching up with mates?
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0: Just what is it that you want to do?
1: Well, we want to be free. We want to be free to do what we want to do. And we want to get loaded. And we want to have a good time. And that's what we're going to do.
2: Well, wait, baby, let's go.
1: We're going to have a good time. We're going to have a party.

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1: Good morning, I'm Lee Harrison. A personal attack by Pauline Hanson on the mother of the Prime Minister has sparked widespread condemnation from politicians of all persuasions. Michael Lynch reports.
2: Anthony Albanese was raised by a solo mother and his maternal grandparents in a housing commission flat in the Western Sydney suburb of Camperdown. His mother worked part-time as a cleaner, but suffered from chronic rheumatoid arthritis, with the family living on her disability pension and her mother's age pension. As political ammunition against the Labor leader, Pauline Hanson has criticised Albanese's references to his upbringing, which she's described as pathetic, and suggested that long-term Housing Commission tenancy was unacceptable. An emotional Albanese has condemned Senator Hanson's nastiness as weak and for targeting the women who raised him. MPs on both sides of the political spectrum have demanded that Senator Hanson apologise to Albanese for her derogatory remarks, but as yet, she's not done so.
1: The federal government claims there isn't a big enough fine to curb the behaviour of big tech companies. Labor wants to legislate a digital duty of care to let users opt out of social media algorithms. Breaching the laws would trigger a $100 million fine. Communications Minister Annika Wells says it won't change how big tech operates.
3: This is about changing the behaviour of big tech, and ultimately this is about the social licence, and no particular figure that we mandate in Australia is going to be enough for the world's richest companies. It's got to be about what incentivises the change in behaviour.
1: Two people have been critically injured after a police vehicle and sedan crashed in Sydney's southwest. A police car responding to a priority incident collided with the sedan at Bosley Park, then both vehicles crashed into two houses. The woman in her 20s driving the car and her female passenger are in a critical condition. A police critical incident investigation's underway. There's concern the removal of credit and EFTPOS card surcharges from next month won't mean lower prices. Brian Wilson reports.
4: The surcharges were introduced 25 years ago, but with tap-and-go payments now accounting for more than 85% of all transactions, the percentage-based fees will be axed from next month, with consumers saving an estimated $1.6 billion each year. But industry bodies warn that in many sectors, the card fees will be replaced with higher retail prices, particularly at restaurants and hospitality venues. The planned scrapping of the card fees have already seen some banks increase merchant costs, putting further pressures on already struggling small businesses. Brian Wilson reporting.
1: And television personality Melissa Doyle has been appointed chair of the National Australia Day Council Board. Ms. Doyle will help oversee the Australian of the Year Awards and coordinate over 800 events on January 26. She'll serve in the position for the next 3 years. This is AIR National News. Penrith will get a week off ahead of a 7th straight preliminary NRL final after beating the Roosters 19-12. Scores were locked at 12-all for much of the second half, with a field goal from Nathan Cleary and a try to Brian To'o making the difference. Co-captain Isaiah Yeo says it was everything you want from finals footy.
5: Thought it could have gone either way. I thought both sides a little bit scrappy in that second half, ended up getting a bit slick. But yeah, just really proud of how we were able to ice it. I thought we attacked particularly that last 10 minutes and it was nice to come home.
1: Sydney superstar Errol Goulden says he's prepared to step up as captain to help the Swans ramp up their AFL Premiership bid without the injured Callum Mills. Supercars champion Chas Mostert has won the Bend 500 in Adelaide in the first race of the Enduro Cup. The race shortened due to heavy rain and a number of safety cars in the first half. He's told Fox he was glad co-driver Fabian Coulthard was in the Toyota for the worst of the conditions.
6: I was looking like the pit to put me in. I said, just keep him out there. Just keep him going. He'll be fine. Just put me in for 50 at the end. But just pumped. And pumped for all the guys and girls. Been a hard project this year.
1: And Tom Slingsby will captain Australia's America's Cup Challenge next year in waters off Naples. Australian Independent Radio News.
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1: Good morning, I'm Lee Harrison. The federal government could consider restoring cuts to the fuel excise in the coming weeks. Internal sources have told The Australian Labor has an open mind when it comes to a potential excise cut. There are fears the escalation in the Middle East conflict could push fuel prices back up. A new survey shows voters have lost faith in the Albanese government's ability to manage the economy. Michael Packey reports.
2: The latest Resolve Political Monitor surveyed more than 2,000 voters over the past week. It's found most have given up on Labor when it comes to economic management, especially in the wake of its May budget. There's growing concern about the nation's debt, and many believe government spending needs to come down. The poll found the Liberals are again regarded as best placed to manage the economy. Voter trust in Prime Minister Anthony Albanese has crashed, but Labor's core support remains steady at 28%. One Nation is on 27%. The coalition has improved to 24%. Michael Packey, Canberra.
1: The Communications Minister won't rule out supporting calls for a slowdown in the pace of AI development. The head of artificial intelligence firm Anthropic has urged major tech companies to slow the pace of advanced model rollouts. Dario Amodi warns unconstrained competition could lead to new AI systems, eliminating the need for human oversight. Annika Wells has told the ABC her job is to keep Australians safe from emerging technologies.
3: Well, ultimately, these are questions for these billionaires who control the world's richest companies. Our role as lawmakers is to control how they conduct themselves on our shores.
1: New research shows Australia's heading for its worst ever decade of productivity growth. A key business group warns productivity has fallen every year since 2020. To make up for the decline, Australia would need to see 3% annual growth over the next 4 years. Business Council Chief Executive Bran Black argues we're falling behind similar countries.
4: Korea are improving their productivity performance over a five-year, six-year period by about 11 to 12%. The United States has gone forwards by almost 10%. Even New Zealand has gone forwards by about 3.5%. Over the same period, Australia went backwards.
1: The US president has left the door open for changes in the approach to the war with Iran prior to the midterm elections. Donald Trump has said oil prices would start dropping again after November, suggesting the conflict was going to end immediately after people went to the polls. He claims officials in Tehran are desperate to resolve the situation.
5: Look, it could end before the midterm, but it'll end after the midterm. And Iran, I will tell you this, Iran wants to make a deal so badly. They're calling constantly, they want to make a deal.
1: In other news, a search is continuing for 130 people still missing after a passenger ferry capsized in Indonesia. 107 have been rescued, while at least 6 people have died. And a Russian drone has hit a train near Ukraine's border with Poland shortly after former UK Prime Minister Boris Johnson and European security advisers passed through. This is Air National News. In V8 supercars, Chas Mostert and Fabian Coulthard have delivered a stunning victory from 14th on the grid in the 500 at the Bend. Leonie Kay reports.
6: The number one mobile Toyota kept out of the chaos in a wet and wild opening half of the race and put the hammer down in the second half to claim a dominant 18-second win. Completing a fairytale first supercars enduro for Toyota, Walkinshaw TWG Racing stalemates Ryan Wood and Jackson Evans soared from 14th to 3rd to round out the podium, with Penrite Racing duo Kai Allen and Tim Slade finished 2nd. The next round of the Supercars Championship comes on the sport's biggest stage, at the Bathurst 1000 from October 8 to 11. Leonie Kay, Air Sport.
1: North Melbourne has kept its AFLW winning streak intact with a narrow 10-point victory over Carlton. The Kangaroos have won a record 32 straight matches. Vice captain Ash Riddell has told Fox the side wasn't fazed by being down at half time.
7: Yeah, it's an exciting challenge and we love it. And we've had that over against Brisbane a couple of weeks ago as well. So I think we get excited by that. You can see the girls smiling as we came in at three quarter time.
1: And in the NRL, the Panthers are through to their seventh straight preliminary final after defeating the Roosters 19-12. The result means the Roosters will host Cronulla in a do-or-die semi-final on Saturday. Australian Independent Radio News.
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1: There are some things in life you should never take for granted. Like your last cold beer on a hot day. The last sausage at a barbecue. And maybe the last Twilight Market of 2026. Yep, this is it. 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The markets will be on Saturday, October the 10th from 4 till 7pm. The Gove Peninsula Surf Lifesaving Club is the place to be, and the Arafura Dance Association's hosting the final Twilight Market of the year. And before you ask, no, there's no November market. So miss this one, and your next market fix isn't until the Christmas markets in early December. So don't wait till then. Get your derriere to the October Twilight Markets at the Surfy, because it's the last Twilight Market of 2026. Don't say we didn't warn you. 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
1: Good morning, I'm Lee Harrison. One Nation has unveiled its immigration policy with plans to slash the number of people coming into the country. The minor party would cut foreign temporary visa holders by more than 750,000 over the space of 3 years. Net overseas migration would turn negative before settling at an annual target of 130,000 under the plan. Shadow Home Affairs Minister John O'Dunham has told News 24 he believes One Nation's plan could hurt the economy.
2: You cannot separate out the cut to migration from the impact on the economy. Yes, it's important to bring numbers down, absolutely, but you have to do it in a way that doesn't destroy the economy.
1: A new opinion poll shows voters are increasingly losing trust in the Albanese government's ability to manage the economy. According to the Resolve Political Monitor, more people would support spending cuts to rein in ballooning debt. The survey shows the Liberals have regained the mantle as best placed to manage the economy, especially during a crisis. Two key players in the artificial intelligence industry have welcomed calls for a slowdown of the technology. Sam Altman of OpenAI and Elon Musk of xAI have agreed with the plan put forward by Anthropic boss Dario Amodi to safeguard against the risk of AI agents taking over the internet. The proposal calls for independent regulators to oversee firms. Mr. Amodi has told CNN collaboration will be needed to mitigate the risk.
3: As we get to the pace of model releases, right, that's commercial activity. And in order for companies to coordinate directly on commercial activity, they need to do so working with the government.
1: The leaders of Scotland, Ireland and Wales are preparing to sign a joint document aimed at dissolving the United Kingdom. Belfast reporter James McCarthy says they're demanding the British government provide them the right to hold referendums for independence.
4: Today we have the party leaders meeting in Cardiff in Wales. They will be discussing areas of mutual interest in terms of international relations, but we can also expect the parties to sign a document demanding that the British government prepare for and facilitate referendums.
1: New research has found recovering cancer patients are increasingly experiencing financial hardship due to a lack of support. The Cancer Council data has found more Australians are living with or have recovered from cancer than ever before. Director of Cancer Control Policy, David Martin, says the findings reflect a system in need of urgent reform.
5: Firstly, we want to make it easier for people with cancer to access income support. We want to strengthen workplace rights for people with cancer and carers. And we want to make a plan now for the growing number of Australians living with cancer, which recent projections show will reach 2.6 million by 2050.
1: And Australia's biggest taxi fleet operator has blacklisted 100 drivers in the past 3 months for overcharging and other misconduct. 13 Cabs and Silver Service is calling for a national register of disqualified drivers to stop them working in the industry. This is AIR National News. Tennis and the men's final continues at Flushing Meadows. Paul Walsh reports.
6: Men's number 8 seed Ben Shelton has breathed life back into the men's final at Flushing Meadow after dropping the first two sets against the top seed Alexander Zverev, but coming back to take the third. In front of an enthusiastic New York crowd, Zverev came out strongly to take the first set 6-3 against a tentative Shelton, then backed it up with a strong tiebreaker in the second. An even third set saw Shelton break the German in the 12th match and then take the set. Zverev is looking to secure his second Grand Slam title, while Shelton is aiming for his first and to be the first American since Andy Roddick in 2003 to win the home slam. Paul Walsh for AIR Sport.
1: The Sydney Roosters will have to go the long way in the NRL Finals Series after going down to the Panthers 19-12 in their preliminary final. Daly Cherry-Evans missed a field goal attempt from right in front in the final minutes before some desperate ball movement gifted a match-sealing runaway try to Penrith. Coach Trent Robinson says they just didn't execute in the crucial moments.
7: Cleary took his with the 1 point, And then there was a few moments there where we missed. I don't think we finished a set when we got field position down there, the good ball sets. We just sort of missed our opportunities, a few errors.
1: And Formula One champion leader Kimi Antonelli has taken out the Spanish Grand Prix ahead of Max Verstappen and Lando Norris. Australian Independent Radio News.
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3: 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I won't put a scratch on him. Hey, this is Tula, and I can't think of anything better than Gino taking me down to Middle Beach in his VK Calais Fafleda for a bit of parking and eating 10 pizzas, maybe, and listening to the soft and sexy sounds of GovFM. Oh, no. Gino's gonna kill me.

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1: Good morning, I'm Lee Harrison. The Liberals have regained the mantle as best economic managers, according to a new opinion poll. Michael Packey reports.
2: 4 months on from the May budget, and voters are continuing to mark the Albanese government down. They're not confident Labor can manage the economy during a time of crisis, with people urging the government to slash spending in a bid to bring down the nation's trillion-dollar debt. They're also keen to see the states move in the same direction. The Resolve Political Monitor shows most voters believe the Liberals are best placed to get the economy back on track. While voter trust in Anthony Albanese is evaporating, the survey shows he still remains preferred Prime Minister over Pauline Hanson and Angus Taylor. Michael Packey, Canberra.
1: Meanwhile, analysis shows Australia's on track for its worst decade of productivity growth in 60 years. The Business Council says productivity has been declining each year since 2020. The organisation believes lower taxes, less red tape, and simpler workplace laws are needed to turn things around. Chief Executive Bran Black says high productivity is the key to better living standards.
3: The types of changes that have been made in recent times actively take productivity enhancement off the table. And what that means is that we can end up in a situation where we see wage increases, but they're not real wage increases that mean that workers at the end of the day feel like they're actively going backwards.
1: One Nation is promising to remove 750,000 temporary visa holders as part of its newly unveiled migration policy. The Pauline Hanson-led party would return temporary skilled visas to 2017 levels if elected. Visa applications from countries marked Do Not Travel on Smart Traveller would be paused. The party's New South Wales leader Mike Newman says it's about keeping Australians safe.
4: I'm not speaking on behalf of the federal side because it's a federal issue. I'm more interested in New South Wales state issues. But you know, the idea is that we want to make sure that we keep Australia safe, number one.
1: The US president is playing down growing public sentiment, calling for a slowdown in AI development. The heads of AI firms Anthropic, OpenAI and xAI have all backed calls for deceleration, regulation and more independent monitoring. But Donald Trump says America can't afford to fall behind on the emerging technology.
5: We're leading China in AI. We're the most sophisticated country in the world. And frankly, I want to keep it that way because whoever wins, AI wins.
1: And the latest escalation in the Middle East conflict is expected to drive up the cost of travel. The jet fuel refining margins climbed to $163 a barrel last week. Major airlines say they're monitoring the situation closely. This is Air National News. Alexander Zverev has taken out the US Tennis Open, defeating American Ben Shelton in four sets at Flushing Meadows. Formula One, and it was a controversial result in Madrid. Paul Walsh reports.
6: Mercedes' Kimi Antonelli has taken victory in the Spanish Formula One Motor Racing Grand Prix, extending his championship lead with his eighth win for the season. McLaren's Lando Norris looked to be comfortable at the front until the turning point came at lap 15 when a virtual safety car was called after Lance Stroll's Aston Martin stopped on track. Norris had just passed the pit entry while Antonelli and Verstappen were able to pit, a stroke of luck that ultimately handed Antonelli the advantage.
7: It's great today, the win, but of course, you know, I think Lando deserved it today.
6: And Norris could do nothing more than agree with the Italian.
8: The others were very fortunate today. Or I was just unfortunate, whatever way around you want to look at it. Of course, I believe I deserve today. I feel like we did a very good job.
6: Final podium positions in Madrid. Antonelli 1, Verstappen 2 and Norris 3.
1: Penrith will get a week off ahead of a seventh straight preliminary NRL final after beating the Roosters 19-12. And Sydney superstar Errol Goulden says he's prepared to step up as captain to help the Swans ramp up their AFL premiership bid without the injured Callum Mills. Australian Independent Radio News.
9: As Rio Tinto Gove's mine plan progresses, you may notice increased visibility of mining operations and pre-mining activities in certain areas around Gove, including near recreational spaces and public roads. These works are part of Rio Tinto Gove's ongoing, long-standing operations and are being carried out within the approved mining lease. Rio Tinto Gove continues to work with the traditional owners and other stakeholders to ensure all approvals are sought prior to works going ahead. 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